0: September 19th is the Feast of St. Januarius. And these are today's headlines. Pope Leo reflects on the ministry of bishops in a letter to the bishops of Latin America and the Caribbean. With the war against Ukraine still ongoing, Russians hedge to the polls for parliamentary elections. And the church continues to prepare for the next World Youth Day, held in Seoul, South Korea, in 2027. In the Vatican, I'm Christopher Wells. Pope Leo XIV has written to the bishops of Latin America and the Caribbean on the occasion of the third centenary of the canonization of their patron, Saint Turibius of Mogrovejo. In his letter, Pope Leo reflects on episcopal ministry in the light of the rite of welcoming a bishop into his cathedral church. Thaddeus Jones tells us more.
1: Pope Leo XIV has called on bishops to be clear, prayerful, courageous, and close to the people they serve. In a letter to the bishops of Latin America and the Caribbean, written for the 300th anniversary of the canonization of St. Turibius of Mogrovejo, Pope Leo reflects on what it means to be a bishop by looking at the traditional rite of welcoming a bishop into his cathedral. He pointed out that a bishop cannot lead effectively from behind a desk. Like St. Turibius, bishops should travel among their people, listen to them, and especially seek out those who rarely have the opportunity to approach their bishop. Pope Leo describes this as having our heart in heaven and our feet on the road. He also points to the crucifix that a new bishop receives and kisses. For Pope Leo, this represents a promise of self-sacrifice. He warns that abandoning the flock can begin long before a bishop physically leaves it, when perhaps comfort, fear, or personal interests can start taking priority over the good of the faithful. The Pope then emphasized the bishop's own spiritual life. Those who are called to sanctify others must also recognize their own need for conversion. He particularly encourages bishops to make Eucharistic adoration a pastoral priority, giving people space to encounter Christ in prayer. Another major theme is teaching, he said, and at a time when voices compete for the attention and conscience of believers, Pope Leo says bishops have a responsibility to provide teaching that is clear, patient, and firmly rooted in communion with the Church, helping people recognize the voice of Christ, the One Shepherd. He also stresses the importance of priests being able to approach their bishop with confidence, not only when there's a problem, but because they know their bishop is genuinely a spiritual father. And finally, Pope Leo reminds bishops that prayer must come before preaching and pastoral activity. Their work, decisions, hope, and difficulties should all be placed in God's hands. I'm Thaddeus Jones.
0: Also on Saturday, Pope Leo welcomed to the Vatican Italian athletes from the Special Olympics who took part in the 2025 Special Olympics World Winter Games in Turin. In his remarks to the delegation, Pope Leo recalled his own great fondness for sport and invited the athletes to live holy lives, following the example of St. Pier Giorgio Frassati, who, the Pope said, in love with Jesus, knew how to translate values of sport into a holy life. Deborah Castellano-Lubov has the story.
2: San Pier Giorgio Frassati, un giovane sportivo come voi, che innamorato di Gesù, assieme a tanti amici, ha saputo tradurre i valori dello sport in una vita santa.
3: I entrust you to Saint Pier Giorgio Frassati, a young sportsman like you, who in love with Jesus, together with many friends, knew how to translate the values of sport into a holy life. Pope Leo XIV expressed this when receiving this morning in the Vatican the Italian athletes from the Special Olympics, who took part in the 2025 Special Olympics World Winter Games in Turin. The Special Olympics is an international organization that promotes sports for people with intellectual disabilities, operating in more than 190 countries and involving around 5 million athletes worldwide. The Holy Father expressed his joy to meet the delegation. As you know, Pope Leo expressed, I too am very fond of sport.
2: Anch'io amo molto lo sport.
3: And I am convinced of its great educational value, because it teaches people noble and authentic values. To take part in sport, he recognized, means committing oneself seriously and working hard, and to share the fruits of one's perseverance with loyalty, trust, openness, team spirit, and courage. Our world, he said, is greatly in need of people like you to remind everyone of the true values of life, of men and women who, through their example, show that the path of sharing and love is the only path that truly leads to happiness and peace. recalling that sport is one of those universal languages that transcends cultural, social, religious, and physical differences. He thanked them for their presence, for the genuine joy they bring, and for the positive message they embody. The Holy Father encouraged the athletes, coaches, officials, assistants, and collaborators to continue their work with enthusiasm. Finally, he encouraged them to live holy lives and imparted his apostolic blessing. I'm Deborah Castellano-Lubov.
0: In world news, Russians are participating in a three-day parliamentary election, the first since Moscow invaded Ukraine more than 4 years ago. Voting is also taking place in Russian-held parts of the war-torn nation. However, as Stefan Boss reports, the election has been overshadowed by allegations of attacks on voting infrastructure.
4: Russian President Vladimir Putin cast his vote online in the parliamentary election. Others were queuing at polling stations in the first nationwide vote since Moscow launched its full-scale invasion of Ukraine in February 2022. Voting was also underway in Russian-held parts of Donetsk, Luhansk, Kherson and Zaporizhia. The outcome appeared largely predictable, with Putin's United Russia Party dominant and most anti-war candidates barred from participating. However, the election, which ends Sunday, has been overshadowed by multiple reported attacks on voting systems and communication lines across Russia. The Central Election Commission said Moscow's online voting system came under a strong attack overnight. State media quoted Commission Chief Ella Pamvilova as saying continuing attacks had so far been successfully repelled. Russia's digital ministry also reported an attempted sabotage of communication lines in the Far East, saying communications were restored. Putin earlier accused Ukraine of trying to interfere with the vote without providing evidence. The election comes as Russia remains involved in Europe's deadliest conflict since World War II, now in its fifth year. Russian missile and drone strikes continued against Ukraine, while Kiev has also carried out long-range drone attacks inside Russia. European concerns are also mounting over hybrid warfare, including cyber attacks, sabotage, and drones. French President Emmanuel Macron said the Russian hybrid threat had intensified and ordered stronger protection of critical infrastructure. Russia rejects allegations that it is behind hybrid attacks. The election itself is not expected to end the fighting as Russia and Ukraine prepare for another difficult winter. For Vatican Radio, I am Stefan Bos, reporting.
0: 2027 marks 70 years since the opening of the Roberto Rossi Longhi refugee camp in Latina, Italy. Operating from 1957 to 1989, it was the largest and most important refugee camp in the country, welcoming around 100,000 asylum seekers, primarily those escaping from Soviet regimes in Eastern Europe, before they relocated to countries like the United States, Canada, and Australia. One of the thousands of families that found safe passage out of the Soviet bloc was that of Professor Darius von Gutner. His family left Poland and made the challenging journey to the camp. Speaking with Vatican Radio's Kelsey Gussie, the professor explains the importance of the camp 7 decades later and his own family's experience living for a few years in the Latina camp.
5: My family left Poland in one of those journeys that was never to be repeated, really. It was an escape. I remember traveling during the night. I don't remember any reason for the travel. I think my parents explained to the whole family that this was a holiday. We traveled by car. We traveled, of course, through the middle of Soviet bloc at that time. That was still Soviet bloc. The whole experience about the refugee camp, I remember the gates, I think, more than anything else, and those friendships. It was a place of safety and a place of uncertainty at the same time, because it was this holding zone. You were in between two worlds. You were safe away from that danger of the old world, but you have not yet arrived at the safety of the new world.
6: Why, in today's context, is it so important to remember what Latina was, what it is for people today?
5: There are no easy answers to this. And everyone, whether they have opinion about it or whether they are politicians, economists, or historians, or just bystanders, the world perhaps changed, but it has not really changed that much. There are people that need safety. There are people that flee persecution. There are people that seek different life. this is, again, very much part of a human story. And since we started as thinking species, we have been faced with choices for those that decide to stay and for those that decide to go. If you think about a couple of last pontificates, and since John Paul II reminded us about welcoming Christ in everyone we encounter, especially those that are in need, I think there is no change in terms of human condition. I think the world is perhaps more complex, but it is more complex because the divide between right and wrong, you know, we had the Western world and the Eastern world, we had the evil Soviet Empire and the glorious liberal democracies of the West. It was so easy to see it as a binary division of the world, that migration then from one to the other. The story is different, of course. It was never simple. It was never easy. It was never as welcoming as I just said. People still face challenges. People still faced prejudice. They face the same issues today. I think what has changed is that the fate of these people is so visible in the media on one hand, but because of it, it's also so easy to ignore. We are saturated with the message of need, and that very often creates conditions in which some people may not feel so benevolent toward others. That's perhaps the biggest complication.
0: Finally, more than 400 representatives from over 100 countries have concluded a four-day preparatory meeting for the next World Youth Day taking place in Seoul, Korea. Devin Watkins tells us more.
7: Delegates from over 100 countries have left Seoul with a call to reach young people beyond familiar church circles as preparations advance for World Youth Day in August 2027. Inviting a young person to World Youth Day means more than adding a name to a list of participants, said Archbishop Peter Chung of Seoul. Speaking to delegates at the second international preparatory meeting for World Youth Day Seoul 2027, he said they are actually inviting a young person to encounter the Lord. More than 400 people took part in the four-day meeting organized by the Dicastery for Laity, Family, and Life, together with the local organizing committee. Celebrating Mass in Seoul's cathedral, Archbishop Chung encouraged delegates to extend their invitation beyond young people already acquainted with World Youth Day. Today's young people, he said, confront an uncertain future, intense competition and division, yet continue seeking hope. At the closing Mass, Bishop Paul Lee, the organizing committee's general coordinator, placed the experience of being loved at the heart of that mission. Before anything else, he said, young people need to discover that they are loved by God, the Church, and welcomed as they are. Delegates now face the task of translating their experience in Korea into preparations within their own communities. To support that work, the meeting combined pastoral reflection with demonstrations of registration tools and the Pilgrim app. Participants explored travel arrangements, possible event venues, and programs being developed by Korean dioceses to welcome international visitors. Archbishop Chung said young Koreans are themselves helping prepare the welcome alongside faithful across the country. Seoul will host World Youth Day from August 3rd to 8th, 2027, bringing the international gathering back to Asia for the first time since Manila in 1995. Registration for international pilgrims is scheduled to begin at the end of October. I'm Devin Watkins.
0: And that's all the time we have for this edition of Vatican and World News. Many thanks to our sound engineers in the studio. In the Vatican, I'm Christopher Wells.

A reading from the book of Revelations. Victory to our God, who sits on the throne, and to the Lamb. Praise and glory, and wisdom and thanksgiving, and honor, and power and strength to our God, for ever and ever. Amen.

0: simile est regnum celorum, homini patri familias, qui exit primo mane conducere operarios in vineam suam, dicit Dominus.
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1: Today, Saturday, September 19th, is the Feast of St. Januarius. And these are today's headlines. Pope Leo reflects on the ministry of bishops in a letter to the bishops of Latin America and the Caribbean. With the war against Ukraine still ongoing, Russians hedge to the polls for parliamentary elections. And the church continues to prepare for the next World Youth Day, held in Seoul, South Korea, in 2027. In the Vatican, I'm Christopher Wells. Pope Leo XIV has written to the bishops of Latin America and the Caribbean on the occasion of the third centenary of the canonization of their patron, Saint Turibius of Mogrovejo. In his letter, Pope Leo reflects on episcopal ministry in the light of the rite of welcoming a bishop into his cathedral church. Thaddeus Jones tells us more.
2: Pope Leo XIV has called on bishops to be clear, prayerful, courageous, and close to the people they serve. In a letter to the bishops of Latin America and the Caribbean, written for the 300th anniversary of the canonization of St. Turibius of Mogrovejo, Pope Leo reflects on what it means to be a bishop by looking at the traditional rite of welcoming a bishop into his cathedral. He pointed out that a bishop cannot lead effectively from behind a desk. Like St. Turibius, bishops should travel among their people, listen to them, and especially seek out those who rarely have the opportunity to approach their bishop. Pope Leo describes this as having our heart in heaven and our feet on the road. He also points to the crucifix that a new bishop receives and kisses. For Pope Leo, this represents a promise of self-sacrifice. He warns that abandoning the flock can begin long before a bishop physically leaves it, when perhaps comfort, fear, or personal interests can start taking priority over the good of the faithful. The Pope then emphasized the bishop's own spiritual life. Those who are called to sanctify others must also recognize their own need for conversion. He particularly encourages bishops to make Eucharistic adoration a pastoral priority, giving people space to encounter Christ in prayer. Another major theme is teaching, he said, and at a time when voices compete for the attention and conscience of believers, Pope Leo says bishops have a responsibility to provide teaching that is clear, patient, and firmly rooted in communion with the Church, helping people recognize the voice of Christ, the one shepherd. He also stresses the importance of priests being able to approach their bishop with confidence, not only when there's a problem, but because they know their bishop is genuinely a spiritual father. And finally, Pope Leo reminds bishops that prayer must come before preaching and pastoral activity. Their work, decisions, hope, and difficulties should all be placed in God's hands. Thaddeus Jones.
1: Also on Saturday, Pope Leo welcomed to the Vatican Italian athletes from the Special Olympics who took part in the 2025 Special Olympics World Winter Games in Turin. In his remarks to the delegation, Pope Leo recalled his own great fondness for sport and invited the athletes to live holy lives, following the example of St. Pier Giorgio Frassati, who, the Pope said, in love with Jesus, knew how to translate values of sport into a holy life. Deborah Castellano-Lubov has the story.
3: San Pier Giorgio Frassati, un giovane sportivo come voi, che innamorato di Gesù, assieme a tanti amici, ha saputo tradurre i valori dello sport in una vita santa.
4: I entrust you to Saint Pier Giorgio Frassati, a young sportsman like you, who in love with Jesus, together with many friends, knew how to translate the values of sport into a holy life. Pope Leo XIV expressed this when receiving this morning in the Vatican the Italian athletes from the Special Olympics, who took part in the 2025 Special Olympics World Winter Games in Turin. The Special Olympics is an international organization that promotes sports for people with intellectual disabilities, operating in more than 190 countries and involving around 5 million athletes worldwide. The Holy Father expressed his joy to meet the delegation. As you know, Pope Leo expressed, I too am very fond of sport.
3: Anch'io amo molto lo sport.
4: And I am convinced of its great educational value because it teaches people noble and authentic values. To take part in sport, he recognized, means committing oneself seriously and working hard, and to share the fruits of one's perseverance with loyalty, trust, openness, team spirit, and courage. Our world, he said, is greatly in need of people like you to remind everyone of the true values of life, of men and women who, through their example, show that the path of sharing and love is the only path that truly leads to happiness and peace. Recalling that sport is one of those universal languages that transcends cultural, social, religious, and physical differences, he thanked them for their presence, for the genuine joy they bring, and for the positive message they embody. The Holy Father encouraged the athletes, coaches, officials, assistants, and collaborators to continue their work with enthusiasm. Finally, he encouraged them to live holy lives and imparted his apostolic blessing. I'm Deborah Castellano-Lubov.
1: In world news, Russians are participating in a three-day parliamentary election, the first since Moscow invaded Ukraine more than 4 years ago. Voting is also taking place in Russian-held parts of the war-torn nation. However, as Stefan Boss reports, the election has been overshadowed by allegations of attacks on voting infrastructure.
5: Russian President Vladimir Putin cast his vote online in the parliamentary election. Others were queuing at polling stations in the first nationwide vote since Moscow launched its full-scale invasion of Ukraine in February 2022. Voting was also underway in Russian-held parts of Donetsk, Luhansk, Kherson and Zaporizhia. The outcome appeared largely predictable, with Putin's United Russia Party dominant and most anti-war candidates barred from participating. However, the election, which ends Sunday, has been overshadowed by multiple reported attacks on voting systems and communication lines across Russia. The Central Election Commission said Moscow's online voting system came under a strong attack overnight. State media quoted Commission Chief Ella Pamvilova as saying continuing attacks had so far been successfully repelled. Russia's digital ministry also reported an attempted sabotage of communication lines in the Far East, saying communications were restored. Putin earlier accused Ukraine of trying to interfere with the vote without providing evidence. The election comes as Russia remains involved in Europe's deadliest conflict since World War II, now in its fifth year. Russian missile and drone strikes continued against Ukraine, while Kiev has also carried out long-range drone attacks inside Russia. European concerns are also mounting over hybrid warfare, including cyber attacks, sabotage, and drones. French President Emmanuel Macron said the Russian hybrid threat had intensified and ordered stronger protection of critical infrastructure. Russia rejects allegations that it is behind hybrid attacks. The election itself is not expected to end the fighting as Russia and Ukraine prepare for another difficult winter. For Vatican Radio, I am Stefan Bos, reporting.
1: 2027 marks 70 years since the opening of the Roberto Rossi Longhi refugee camp in Latina, Italy. Operating from 1957 to 1989, it was the largest and most important refugee camp in the country, welcoming around 100,000 asylum seekers, primarily those escaping from Soviet regimes in Eastern Europe, before they relocated to countries like the United States, Canada, and Australia. One of the thousands of families that found safe passage out of the Soviet bloc was that of Professor Darius von Gudner. His family left Poland and made the challenging journey to the camp. Speaking with Vatican Radio's Kelsey Gussie, the professor explains the importance of the camp 7 decades later and his own family's experience living for a few years in the Latina camp.
6: My family left Poland in one of those journeys that was never to be repeated, really. It was an escape. I remember traveling during the night. I don't remember any reason for the travel. I think my parents explained to the whole family that this was a holiday. We traveled by car. We traveled, of course, through the middle of Soviet bloc at that time. That was still Soviet bloc. The whole experience about the refugee camp, I remember the gates, I think, more than anything else, and those friendships. It was a place of safety and a place of uncertainty at the same time, because it was this holding zone. You were in between two worlds. You were safe away from that danger of the old world, but you have not yet arrived at the safety of the new world.
7: Why, in today's context, is it so important to remember what Latina was, what it is for people today?
6: There are no easy answers to this. And everyone, whether they have opinion about it or whether they are politicians, economists or historians or just bystanders, the world perhaps changed, but it has not really changed that much. There are people that need safety. There are people that flee persecution. There are people that seek different life. This is, again, very much part of a human story. And since we started as thinking species, we have been faced with choices for those that decide to stay and for those that decide to go. If you think about a couple of last pontificates, and since John Paul II reminded us about welcoming Christ in everyone we encounter, especially those that are in need, I think there is no change in terms of human condition. I think the world is perhaps more complex, but it is more complex because the divide between right and wrong, you know, we had the Western world and the Eastern world, we had the evil Soviet Empire and the glorious liberal democracies of the West. It was so easy to see it as a binary division of the world, that migration then from one to the other. The story is different, of course. It was never simple. It was never easy. It was never as welcoming as I just said. People still face challenges. People still faced prejudice. They face the same issues today. I think what has changed is that the fate of these people is so visible in the media on one hand, but because of it, it's also so easy to ignore. We are saturated with the message of need, and that very often creates conditions in which some people may not feel so benevolent toward others. That's perhaps the biggest complication.
1: Finally, more than 400 representatives from over 100 countries have concluded a four-day preparatory meeting for the next World Youth Day taking place in Seoul, Korea. Devin Watkins tells us more.
7: Delegates from over 100 countries have left Seoul with a call to reach young people beyond familiar church circles as preparations advance for World Youth Day in August 2027. Inviting a young person to World Youth Day means more than adding a name to a list of participants, said Archbishop Peter Chung of Seoul. Speaking to delegates at the second international preparatory meeting for World Youth Day Seoul 2027, he said they are actually inviting a young person to encounter the Lord. More than 400 people took part in the four-day meeting organized by the Dicastery for Laity, Family, and Life, together with the local organizing committee. Celebrating Mass in Seoul's cathedral, Archbishop Chung encouraged delegates to extend their invitation beyond young people already acquainted with World Youth Day. Today's young people, he said, confront an uncertain future, intense competition and division, yet continue seeking hope. At the closing Mass, Bishop Paul Lee, the organizing committee's general coordinator, placed the experience of being loved at the heart of that mission. Before anything else, he said, young people need to discover that they are loved by God, the Church, and welcomed as they are. Delegates now face the task of translating their experience in Korea into preparations within their own communities. To support that work, the meeting combined pastoral reflection with demonstrations of registration tools and the Pilgrim app. Participants explored travel arrangements, possible event venues, and programs being developed by Korean dioceses to welcome international visitors. Archbishop Chung said young Koreans are themselves helping prepare the welcome alongside faithful across the country. Seoul will host World Youth Day from August 3rd to 8th, 2027, bringing the international gathering back to Asia for the first time since Manila in 1995. Registration for international pilgrims is scheduled to begin at the end of October. I'm Devin Watkins.
1: And that's all the time we have for this edition of Vatican and World News. Many thanks to our sound engineers in the studio. In the Vatican, I'm Christopher Wells.

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2: Welcome to your Sunday liturgy. This is the program that accompanies you as you prepare for the Sunday Eucharistic celebration. After the Sunday liturgy, you can listen to our bulletin of church news that will be followed by Panorama. Then, our feature, The World Around Us, with news about our environment. I'm Father Paul Samasumo. Comparing ourselves to other people is perhaps one of the worst things that we can do to ourselves. There will always be people who are greater than we are, and there will always be people who are less gifted than we are.

0: 25th Sunday in Ordinary Time.
1: A reading from the book of the prophet Isaiah. Seek the Lord while he may be found. Call him while he is near. Let the scoundrel forsake his way and the wicked his thoughts. Let him turn to the Lord for mercy, to our God, who is generous in forgiving. For my thoughts are not your thoughts, nor your ways my ways, says the Lord. As high as the heavens are above the earth, so high are my ways above your ways, and my thoughts above your thoughts. The word of the Lord.

0: A reading from the letter of St. Paul to the Philippians. Brothers and sisters, Christ will be magnified in my body, whether by life or by death. For to me, life is Christ, and death is gain. If I go on living in the flesh, that means fruitful labor for me. And I do not know which I shall choose. I am caught between the two. I long to depart this life and be with Christ, for that is far better. Yet, that I remain in the flesh is more necessary for your benefit. Only, conduct yourselves in a way worthy of the gospel of Christ. The Word of the Lord.
1: A reading from the Holy Gospel according to Matthew. Jesus told his disciples this parable. The kingdom of heaven is like a landowner who went out at dawn to hire laborers for his vineyard. After agreeing with them for the usual daily wage, he sent them into his vineyard. Going out about 9 o'clock, the landowner saw others standing idle in the marketplace, and he said to them, "You too go into my vineyard, and I will give you what is just." So they went off. And he went out again around noon, and around 3 o'clock, and did likewise. Going out about 5 o'clock, the landowner found others standing around, and said to them, "Why do you stand here idle all day?" They answered, "Because no one has hired us." He said to them, "You too go into my vineyard." When it was evening, the owner of the vineyard said to his foreman, "Summon the laborers and give them their pay, beginning with the last and ending with the first." When those who had started about 5 o'clock came, each received the usual daily wage. So when the first came, they thought that they would receive more, but each of them also got the usual wage. And on receiving it, they grumbled against the landowner, saying, "These last ones worked only 1 hour, and you made them equal to us, who bore the day's burden and the heat?" He said to one of them in reply, "My friend, I am not cheating you. Did you not agree with me for the usual daily wage? Take what is yours and go. What if I wish to give this last one the same as you? Or am I not free to do as I wish with my own money? Are you envious because I am generous? Thus, the last will be first, and the first will be last." The Gospel of the Lord.
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3: In the Gospel reading, God is generous and gracious with all His creatures. Before God, everyone is precious. The good and the wicked benefit from His love and mercy. His rain falls and the sun shines on both the good and the wicked. The Gospel reading shows this very fact. When the master of the vineyard calls people at different times of the day to go work in his vineyard. Some commentators say that this singular action shows that there is no latecomer before God's throne of mercy. Even at the point of death, the gate of mercy is still open to anyone who seeks it. May the message of Christ in all its richness continue to find a home in our hearts through the same Christ, our Lord. Amen. Peace be with you.
2: As always, Father Enobong Udaedion, Father Hilary Munyaneza contributed to this program. I am Father Paul Samasumo. Do stay tuned in for our bulletin of church news and later the world around us, all about our environment.

0: I am Festus Tarawali. Pope Leo XIV held a series of encounters at the Vatican on Saturday morning with bishops, apostolic nuncios and a special Olympics delegation. The morning began with Archbishop Filippo Iannone, prefect of the Dicastery for Bishops. The Pope then met with Bishop Gjergj Metha, president of the Albanian Episcopal Conference, accompanied by his delegation. The Holy Father also received Archbishop Valdemar Stanislaw Sommartag, apostolic nuncio to Senegal, Cape Verde, Guinea-Bissau and Mauritania. Shortly after, he met with Archbishop Luciano Suriani, apostolic nuncio to Bulgaria and North Macedonia, followed by Bishop Carlos Maria Colazzi Irazabal, Bishop Emeritus of Mercedes in Uruguay. The morning's encounters continued with Archbishop Jude Thaddeus Okolo, apostolic nuncio to Haiti. Finally, Pope Leo met with a delegation of around 150 people from Italy's Special Olympics in the Clementine Hall of the Apostolic Palace. Addressing the delegation, the Pope recalled his own great fondness for sports and invited those present to live holy lives, following the example of Saint Pier Giorgio Frassati. The Pope said Frassati, who in love with Jesus knew how to translate values of sport into a holy life, showed how the values learned through sport can also become part of a life of faith and holiness. Deborah Castellano-Lubov reports.
1: San Pier Giorgio Frassati, un giovane sportivo come voi, che innamorato di Gesù, assieme a tanti amici, ha saputo tradurre i valori dello sport in una vita santa.
2: I entrust you to Saint Pier Giorgio Frassati, a young sportsman like you, who in love with Jesus, together with many friends, knew how to translate the values of sport into a holy life. Pope Leo XIV expressed this when receiving this morning in the Vatican the Italian athletes from the Special Olympics, who took part in the 2025 Special Olympics World Winter Games in Turin. The Special Olympics is an international organization that promotes sports for people with intellectual disabilities, operating in more than 190 countries and involving around 5 million athletes worldwide. The Holy Father expressed his joy to meet the delegation. As you know, Pope Leo expressed, I too am very fond of sport.
1: Anch'io amo molto lo sport.
2: And I am convinced of its great educational value because it teaches people noble and authentic values. To take part in sport, he recognized, means committing oneself seriously and working hard, and to share the fruits of one's perseverance with loyalty, trust, openness, team spirit, and courage. Our world, he said, is greatly in need of people like you to remind everyone of the true values of life, of men and women who, through their example, show that the path of sharing and love is the only path that truly leads to happiness and peace. Recalling that sport is one of those universal languages that transcends cultural, social, religious, and physical differences, he thanked them for their presence, for the genuine joy they bring, and for the positive message they embody. The Holy Father encouraged the athletes, coaches, officials, assistants, and collaborators to continue their work with enthusiasm. Finally, he encouraged them to live holy lives and imparted his apostolic blessing. I'm Deborah Castellano-Lubov.
0: Pope Leo XIV has encouraged the Diocese of Rome to begin its new pastoral year by listening, discerning, and evaluating its activities rather than simply adding new initiatives. Addressing the Diocesan Assembly at the Basilica of St. John Lateran on Friday evening, the Pope proposed a shared method of pastoral evaluation involving reflection on what has worked, what has borne fruit, and what needs to change. Beginning with the Gospel account of Mary Magdalene at the empty tomb, Pope Leo presented Jesus' questions, "Why are you weeping? Whom are you seeking?" as questions for the Church and the city of Rome. He said pastoral activity should focus on encountering Christ, building communities where people feel welcomed and valued, and serving the city by sharing its expectations, fragilities, and questions. The Pope also stressed the importance of listening to young people and forming missionary disciples capable of translating their faith into concrete choices of life and service. Pope Leo went on to remind priests and pastoral workers that evaluation should not become another burden. The art of pastoral evaluation, he said, does not ask you to do more, but gives the Church permission to do less and do it better. He called on priests to listen before responding and discern before deciding. He added that presiding does not mean doing everything, but generating communion and enabling the gifts of others. The Pope concluded by announcing his approval of the steps needed to begin the diocesan inquiry into the life, virtues, and reputation for holiness of Don Luigi Di Liegro, founder of Rome's Diocesan Caritas and a tireless advocate for the poor and marginalized. He entrusted the diocese and the city of Rome to Mary Salus Popoli Romani, or Mary, Savior of the Roman people. The second international preparatory meeting for World Youth Day Seoul 2027 has concluded in South Korea. The meeting took place in Seoul from the 14th to the 17th of September. Devin Watkins reports.
3: Delegates from over 100 countries have left Seoul with a call to reach young people beyond familiar church circles as preparations advance for World Youth Day in August 2027. Inviting a young person to World Youth Day means more than adding a name to a list of participants, said Archbishop Peter Chung of Seoul. Speaking to delegates at the second international preparatory meeting for World Youth Day Seoul 2027, he said they are actually inviting a young person to encounter the Lord. More than 400 people took part in the four-day meeting organized by the Dicastery for Laity, Family, and Life, together with the local organizing committee. Celebrating Mass in Seoul's cathedral, Archbishop Chung encouraged delegates to extend their invitation beyond young people already acquainted with World Youth Day. Today's young people, he said, confront an uncertain future, intense competition and division, yet continue seeking hope. At the closing Mass, Bishop Paul Lee, the organizing committee's general coordinator, placed the experience of being loved at the heart of that mission. Before anything else, he said, young people need to discover that they are loved by God, the Church, and welcomed as they are. Delegates now face the task of translating their experience in Korea into preparations within their own communities. To support that work, the meeting combined pastoral reflection with demonstrations of registration tools and the Pilgrim app. Participants explored travel arrangements, possible event venues, and programs being developed by Korean dioceses to welcome international visitors. Archbishop Chung said young Koreans are themselves helping prepare the welcome alongside faithful across the country. Seoul will host World Youth Day from August 3rd to 8th, 2027, bringing the international gathering back to Asia for the first time since Manila in 1995. Registration for international pilgrims is scheduled to begin at the end of October. I'm Devin Watkins.
0: In South Sudan, Bishop Edward Iboro Kusala of the Catholic Diocese of Tumburayambio has described the establishment of three movements as the completion of a journey bringing together all members of families in the diocese. His comments came following the establishment of the Catholic Men Association, Catholic Women Association, and the Diocesan Missionary Children's Movement to promote active participation in the mission of the Church. In a statement shared with Archie Africa, Bishop Kusala said the family is complete. Men, women, and children are now united in one faith and one mission. He thanks the Catholic Archdiocese of Nairobi in Kenya for accompanying the three groups through formation, coaching, and mission. You're tuned to the Africa Service of Vatican Radio.
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0: Thousands of people took part in a national peace walk across Sierra Leone on Saturday, the 19th of September. The peace march was organized by the Independence Commission for Peace and National Cohesion, or the ICPNC, in collaboration with its partners. The nationwide event formed part of activities marking the International Day of Peace and the Commission's five-year commitment to promoting peace building, reconciliation, and national cohesion. The work was held under the theme, Invest in Peace and Unity for Everyone, Everywhere, Every Day. A severe El Niño weather pattern is worsening the hunger crisis in South Sudan, with drought causing crops to fail, even in some of the country's most fertile agricultural areas. The UN World Food Programme said this week that millions of people are already struggling to find enough food amid conflict, displacement, and economic hardship. WFP official Matthew Hollingsworth said the impact of what he calls a super El Nino is clear, with drought leading to low crop yields. WFP said 7.8 million people in South Sudan, more than half of the population, struggle to find food each day. It warned that another 1 million vulnerable people could lose access to life-saving food and nutrition assistance by October unless additional resources are provided. The agency said El Niño is also expected to increase hunger levels in Sudan, Eritrea, Ethiopia, Uganda, and Kenya. You're tuned to the Africa Service of Vatican Radio.

0: Hello and welcome to the World Around Us news about our environment. I am Festus Tarawali. Africa's rapidly growing cities are struggling to cope with mounting waste as garbage collection and disposal systems come under increasing pressure, the Associated Press reported on Friday. In Johannesburg, South Africa, illegal dump sites have expanded since a municipal landfill closed in 2010. The city's waste company has identified more than 2,000 illegal dumping hotspots, while some residents say rubbish has gone uncollected for up to 4 weeks. The problem extends beyond South Africa, with cities including Lagos, Dakar and Accra facing similar pressures. The World Bank projects that waste generation in sub-Saharan Africa will increase by 124% by 2050, the fastest growth in any region. A joint report last year by the OECD and the African Development Bank and partners said Africa's urban population is projected to double by 2050, reaching 1.4 billion people. Experts warn that illegal dumping and open burning are polluting air, soil and water, while landfill space is running out. The United Nations Environment Programme estimates that more than 90% of waste generated in Africa is disposed of at uncontrolled dump sites and landfills, often with associated open burning. Researchers in Johannesburg say as much as 80% of waste could be diverted through recycling and organic waste treatment if households and businesses separated waste at source. We are now in day 21 of the season of creation, an annual ecumenical period dedicated to prayer, reflection and urgent action for the protection of the environment. The period runs from the 1st of September, World Day of Prayer for the Care of Creation, to the 4th October Feast of St. Francis of Assisi, the patron saint of ecology. This year's theme is Living Water. In a statement issued on the 15th of September, Bishop John Arnold, lead bishop for environmental issues of the Catholic Bishops' Conference of England and Wales, called on the church to reflect on the devastating impact of war on people and the environment. The bishop said the cycle of violence around the world appears to be intensifying, with deaths in armed conflict at their highest levels in a generation. Bishop Arnold warned that warfare also destroys ecosystems, biodiversity, forest and water supplies, while displacing people and making it difficult for communities to cultivate their land sustainably. The bishop also highlighted the environmental damage caused by organized crime and illegal logging. He urged Christians to consider how their own choices may contribute to these problems, while calling on political leaders to strengthen international institutions and work for peace. Bishop John Arnold reminded Christians that everyone has a part to play. He said, "We must never assume that changing our own hearts and our own behavior will have no impact." Meanwhile, Nigerians have been called upon to protect the environment and care for our common home. Delphine Asu has this report.
1: Reverend Father Marcel Livinus, OSJ, the parish priest of St. Augustine Catholic Church, Sun City Estate, Abuja, reminded the public of their duty to God and to Mother Earth.
2: You know, I remember last week the Archbishop was here to celebrate the Sacrament of Confirmation and our Cultural Day. And he gifted the church 3 trees so that we plant and contribute to life, to the earth. I will remind the world, I will remind the young generation that life is important. And every single person God has given life has the duty and responsibility to recreate life in any way possible. You know, as Christians, we are first of all pro-lifers. We promote life. And whatever it will take for us to give meaning to life should be our focus. So we should encourage people to make the environment conducive by planting trees, by avoiding things that will cause chaos to the environment, by not burning things that shouldn't be burned. You know, we should make sure that the earth is actually kept natural to make it more habitable. And when we do this, we notice that our life will be more healthy. A lot of sicknesses on the earth today will be covered by this, the earth which we care for. Planting trees, planting flowers, you know, making sure also that the environment is very clean for everybody to live in and be accommodated very well.
1: Also speaking on the care of creation, Reverend Father Philip Okone reflected on the message of Laudato Si.
3: We are trying to say that God himself has given us this creation as custodians, as watchmen, not to destroy, so that those coming behind us will see something to where a place to live. And to those in public offices, we should be careful how we deal with creation. Therefore, we should take care of those who are in charge. We say we will be in charge of lives and property. Property means everything around. So we will try as much as possible, you know, to keep the environment clean, not litter places, and we mind the way we build.
1: He also addressed the floods being experienced in the Federal Capital Territory.
3: If government should take care of the facilities, like providing houses for all the public, we will not have people trying to build here and there. You know, there will be a designated place for building, and then maybe government will build and sell at low cost for people. That will help than everybody trying to build everywhere, and then there is flood in Abuja now. There is flood in Abuja. So that is not being fair to creation.
1: In Abuja, Nigeria, Delphine Asu reporting for Vatican Radio.
0: And that's all for this edition of The World Around Us, news about our environment. You're tuned to the Africa service of Vatican Radio. Praised be Jesus Christ. Laudetur Jesus Christus.

0: Laudato Jesus Christus, praise be Jesus Christ. Welcome to the recitation of the Angelus with Pope Leo XIV, coming to you live from St. Peter's Square here in the Vatican. Today, the Universal Church celebrates the 25th Sunday in Ordinary Time, and for the Pope Samasumo, a warm welcome to our official partner television and radio stations, EWTN Television, Radio Maria in the United Kingdom, Salt and Light TV, Catholic Television in San Antonio, Texas, Catholic Faith Network in America, Shalom World Television, Shekinah News India, and welcome also to our listeners of Luminous Radio India. To those of you following us on our Vatican News website stream, that is thevaticannews.va, you are most welcome. If you are catching us on Facebook, X, or Instagram, we are so glad that you are joining Pope Leo for the live broadcast of the recitation of the Angelus. And of course, we do not forget our Catholic national, diocesan, and religious-owned radio stations, television stations. Welcome. Remember, you can always find more information and clarification regarding today's Angelus on our website, vaticannews.va. Anytime now, the Holy Father will appear at the window of his study to lead us into the recitation of the Angelus. This week in the Vatican, Pope Leo XIV celebrated his 71st birthday on the 14th of September, Feast of the Exaltation of the Holy Cross. And in the meantime, the Holy Father, Pope Leo, is preparing for a four-day apostolic visit this week to France. The visit, scheduled from the 25th of September to the 28th, will be the first official papal visit to the country since 2008. Pope Francis actually did visit France three times during his papacy, but none of those trips were official state visits. While in France, Pope Leo will have meetings with civil authorities and members of the diplomatic corps, as he always does when he is visiting a foreign country. He will also meet young people. There is a visit to UNESCO in Paris and an encounter in Metz focused on Europe, peace and unity. This will be Pope Leo's fifth international apostolic journey since the beginning of his pontificate. France will also be the ninth country Pope Leo will be visiting. Some would say the tenth visit if you consider the pastoral visit to San Marino in August of 2026 this year. San Marino is an independent microstate completely enclosed by Italy. Very good. Large crowd here waiting for Pope Leo as we see him appear now at the window of his study to lead us into the Angelus. Dear brothers and sisters, happy Sunday. In today's liturgy, through the words of the prophet Isaiah, the Lord gives us great cause for hope, telling us that our thoughts are not his thoughts, his ways are not our ways. Yes, God's plans are infinitely greater, and let us say, more humane than those of men and women marked by sin can ever conceive or bring to fruition. Thus, the prophet's call, which is more relevant than ever, is that we abandon our warped ways and return to the Lord, who is mercy and forgiveness. In the Gospel, Jesus' parables describe the newness of what God has in store for us. Yet, they also reveal the resistance we generally offer to a more generous justice and greater love. Today in particular, we hear the story of the laborers called to work in the vineyard. some for a full day, some for only a few hours, and some only as the sun was setting. But the heart of the parable lies in the moment of payment, when the landowner keeps his word to the workers, hired at the first hour, and pays them as agreed. Yet, because he wants them to see his goodness and right before their eyes, he treats the last one in the same way. One detail especially should not escape our attention. The landowner gives the steward a specific order that the workers are to be paid, beginning with the last and then going to the first. The negative reaction of those who had worked all day could easily have been avoided. It was intentional, however, because the revelation of God's goodness is for everyone, not just for a few. God has different ways and fresh ideas, even for those who consider themselves to be first and believe they have earned what they have and that they deserve the results that they have achieved. Instead, we all gain joy, wisdom, and a better future when the law of love interrupts that of calculation, when the experience of mercy broadens that of merit, and when the gift of peace suspends rivalries and brings us closer in gratitude. Brothers and sisters, it is indeed grace to be God's co-workers, to labor in His vineyard, to serve His kingdom of justice and peace. There is no room for envy or division where God's newness breaks forth. Therefore, let us seek the Lord while He may be found. Let us call upon Him while He's near. Let us abandon crooked paths and wicked thoughts. Let us look to our Most Holy Mother, for she is a creature like us, yet without blemish. Thus, she can help us hope in God and to entrust ourselves to His mercy, so that His ways may become our ways and His thoughts become our thoughts. The angel of the Lord declared unto Mary,
1: Ave Maria, gratia plena Dominus tecum, benedicta tu in mulieribus, et benedictus fructus ventris tui, Iesus.
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2: Amen.
0: There we are. We've just received the apostolic voice blessing from the Holy Father. Earlier, he gave a short reflection on the gospel readings of today and exhorting us.
1: Cari fratelli e sorelle,
0: by the word of God,
1: seguo con grande preoccupazione,
0: I'm following with great worrying
1: in alcune zone della Somalia,
0: the humanitarian crisis unfolding in Somalia as a result of violence, conflict, internal fighting, and also the failure of rains in the last few years, the suffering of women and children especially. Probably you're making a special humanitarian appeal for aid to Somalia. 6.5 million people in Somalia are facing a humanitarian crisis following rains, the failure of rains in recent years. And now the Holy Father is greeting the various pilgrims who are here in the square for the Angelus.
1: Come pure alle famiglie provenienti dalla diocesi di Spiš in Slovakia.
0: Pilgrims there from Slovakia.
1: Jesuiti iniziano il loro nuovo percorso di studi a Roma.
0: The new Jesuit students who are going to start their studies here in Rome.
1: Con la polisportiva Centocelle e l'oratorio San Giuseppe Magnanet. Invio la mia benedizione
0: alla blessings
1: di Pescantina presso Verona che oggi si stringe intorno al monumento agli ex internati
0: in Verona
1: per ricordare quanti sono stati deportati e prigionieri durante la Seconda Guerra Mondiale.
0: Who are commemorating a tragic event that happened in this during the Second World War, and the Pope urging us to learn from history so that we do not repeat the tragic events of the past, and welcoming everyone and wishing everyone a happy Sunday. I was just saying that earlier Pope Leo was making an appeal for humanitarian aid to a crisis that is unfolding in Somalia that is going to affect 6.5 million people, already affecting 6.5 million people, consecutive failures of rain and violence, internal violence, are the drivers of this humanitarian crisis. And that brings us to the end of this Sunday's Angelus on 20th September 2026, 25th Sunday in Ordinary Time. Thank you for being part of this broadcast. I'm Father Paul Samasumo. On behalf of Vatican News, thank you to our technicians and directors of these transmissions, and of course our official partners, EWTN Television, Radio Maria in the United Kingdom, Salt and Light Television, Catholic Television of San Antonio, Texas, Catholic Faith Network in America, Shalom World Television, Shekinah News India, Luminous Radio India. Enjoy the rest of your day, the rest of your evening. Laudetur Jesus Christus. Praise be Jesus Christ.

0: Laudetur Jesus Christus. Praised be Jesus Christ. Greetings and welcome. Our Sunday broadcast today and in the coming weeks now features the broadcast of the Pope's Angelus. Pope Leo XIV led the recitation of the Angelus prayer in St. Peter's Square on this Sunday, and here's what he had to say.
1: Very good. Large crowd here waiting for Pope Leo as we see him appear now at the window of his study to lead us into the Angelus. Dear brothers and sisters, happy Sunday. In today's liturgy, through the words of the prophet Isaiah, the Lord gives us great cause for hope, telling us that our thoughts are not his thoughts, his ways are not

0: assistance we generally offer to a more generous justice and greater love. Today in particular, we hear the story of the laborers called to work in the vineyard, some for a full day, some for only a few hours, and some only as the sun was setting. But the heart of the parable lies in the moment of payment, when the landowner keeps his word to the workers, hired at the first hour, and pays them as agreed. Yet, because he wants them to see his goodness and right before their eyes, he treats the last one in the same way. One detail especially should not escape our attention. The landowner gives the steward a specific order that the workers are to be paid, beginning with the last and then going to the first. The negative reaction of those who had worked all day could easily have been avoided. It was intentional, however, because the revelation of God's goodness is for everyone, not just for a few. God has different ways and fresh ideas, even for those who consider themselves to be first and believe they have earned what they have and that they deserve the results that they have achieved. Instead, we all gain joy, wisdom, and a better future when the law of love interrupts that of calculation, when the experience of mercy broadens that of merit, and when the gift of peace suspends rivalries and brings us closer in gratitude. Brothers and sisters, it is indeed grace to be God's co-workers, to labor in his vineyard, to serve his kingdom of justice and peace. There is no room for envy or division where God's newness breaks forth. Therefore, let us seek the Lord while he may be found. Let us call upon him while he's near. Let us abandon crooked paths and wicked thoughts. Let us look to our most holy mother, for she is a creature like us, yet without blemish. Thus she can help us hope in God and to entrust ourselves to his mercy, so that his ways may become our ways and his thoughts become our thoughts. The angel of the Lord declared unto Mary,
1: Ave Maria, gratia plena Dominus tecum, benedicta tu in mulieribus, et benedictus fructus ventris tui, Iesus.
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1: Amen.
2: There we are. We've just received the apostolic vows blessing from the Holy Father. Earlier, he gave a short reflection on the gospel readings of today and exhorting us.
0: Cari fratelli e sorelle,
2: by the word of God,
0: seguo con grande preoccupazione,
2: I'm following with great worrying
0: in alcune zone della Somalia,
2: the humanitarian crisis unfolding in Somalia as a result of violence, conflict, internal fighting, and also the failure of rains in the last few years, the suffering of women and children especially. But Leo, making a special humanitarian appeal for aid to Somalia. 6.5 million people in Somalia are facing a humanitarian crisis following rains, the failure of rains in recent years. And now the Holy Father is greeting the various pilgrims who are here in the square for the Angelus.
0: Come pure alle famiglie provenienti dalla diocesi di Spiš in Slovakia.
2: Pilgrims there from Slovakia.
0: Jesuiti iniziano il loro nuovo percorso di studi a Roma.
2: The new Jesuit students who are going to start their studies here in Rome.
0: Con la polisportiva Centocelle e l'oratorio San Giuseppe Magnanet. Invio la mia benedizione
2: alla
0: popolazione di Pescantina presso Verona che oggi si stringe intorno al monumento agli ex internati
2: in Verona
0: per ricordare quanti sono stati deportati e prigionieri durante la Seconda Guerra Mondiale.
2: Who are commemorating a tragic event that happened in this during the Second World War. And the Pope urging us to learn from history so that we do not repeat the tragic events of the past.
0: Buona domenica a tutti.
2: And welcoming everyone and wishing everyone a happy Sunday.
3: Thank you for joining us for this broadcast. Laudetur Jesus Christus. Praised be Jesus Christ.

0: Laudetur Jesus Christus. Praised be Jesus Christ. Greetings and welcome. Our Sunday broadcast today and in the coming weeks now features the broadcast of the Pope's Angelus. Pope Leo XIV led the recitation of the Angelus prayer in St. Peter's Square on this Sunday, and here's what he had to say.
1: Very good. Large crowd here waiting for Pope Leo as we see him appear now at the window of his study to lead us into the Angelus. Dear brothers and sisters, happy Sunday. In today's liturgy, through the words of the prophet Isaiah, the Lord gives us great cause for hope, telling us that our thoughts are not His thoughts, His ways are not our ways. Yes, God's plans are infinitely greater, and let us say, more humane than those of men and women marked by sin can ever conceive or bring to fruition. Thus, the prophet's call, which is more relevant than ever, is that we abandon our warped ways and return to the Lord, who is mercy and forgiveness. In the Gospel, Jesus' parables describe the newness of what God has in store for us. Yet, they also reveal the resistance we generally offer to a more generous justice and greater love. Today in particular, we hear the story of the laborers called to work in the vineyard, some for a full day, some for only a few hours, and some only as the sun was setting. But the heart of the parable lies in the moment of payment, when the landowner keeps his word to the workers, hired at the first hour and pays them as agreed. Yet, because he wants them to see his goodness and right before their eyes, he treats the last one in the same way. One detail especially should not escape our attention. The landowner gives the steward a specific order that the workers are to be paid, beginning with the last and then going to the first. The negative reaction of those who had worked all day could easily have been avoided. It was intentional, however, because the revelation of God's goodness is for everyone, not just for a few. God has different ways and fresh ideas, even for those who consider themselves to be first and believe they have earned what they have and that they deserve the results that they have achieved. Instead, we all gain joy, wisdom, and a better future when the law of love interrupts that of calculation, when the experience of mercy broadens that of merit, and when the gift of peace suspends rivalries and brings us closer in gratitude. Brothers and sisters, it is indeed grace to be God's co-workers, to labor in His vineyard, to serve His kingdom of justice and peace. There is no room for envy or division where God's newness breaks forth. Therefore, let us seek the Lord while He may be found. Let us call upon Him while He is near. Let us abandon crooked paths and wicked thoughts. Let us look to our Most Holy Mother, for she is a creature like us, yet without blemish. Thus, she can help us hope in God and to entrust ourselves to His mercy, so that His ways may become our ways and His thoughts become our thoughts. The angel of the Lord declared unto Mary,
2: Ave Maria, gratia plena Dominus tecum, benedicta tu in mulieribus, et benedictus fructus ventris tui, Jesus.
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3: Amen.
1: There we are. We've just received the apostolic blessing from the Holy Father. Earlier, he gave a short reflection on the gospel readings of today and exhorting us.
2: Cari fratelli e sorelle,
1: by the word of God,
2: seguo con grande preoccupazione.
1: I'm following with great worry
2: in alcune zone della Somalia.
1: The humanitarian crisis unfolding in Somalia as a result of violence, conflict, internal fighting, and also the failure of rains in the last few weeks, the suffering of women and children especially. Popolio making a special humanitarian appeal for aid to Somalia. 6.5 million people in Somalia are facing a humanitarian crisis following rains, the failure of rains in recent years. And now the Holy Father is greeting the various pilgrims who are here in the square for the Angelus.
2: Come pure alle famiglie provenienti dalla diocesi di Spiš in Slovakia.
1: Pilgrims there from Slovakia.
2: Jesuiti iniziano il loro nuovo percorso di studi a Roma.
1: The new Jesuit students who are going to start their studies here in Rome.
2: Con la polisportiva Centocelle e l'oratorio San Giuseppe Magnanet. Invio la mia benedizione
1: My
2: alla popolazione
1: blessings
2: di Pescantina presso Verona che oggi si stringe intorno
1: to
2: al agli ex internati
1: in Verona
2: per ricordare quanti sono stati deportati e prigionieri durante la Seconda Guerra Mondiale.
1: Who are commemorating a tragic event that happened in this during the Second World War, and the Pope urging us to learn from history so that we do not repeat the tragic events of the past, and welcoming everyone and wishing everyone a happy Sunday.
0: Thank you for joining us for this broadcast. Laudetur Jesus Christus. Praised be Jesus Christ.

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2: In today's program, you can hear our feature of family. First, however, our bulletin of church news. I am Festus Tarawali. Pope Leo XIV on Sunday called on Christians to abandon their crooked ways and return to the Lord, who is mercy and forgiveness. Speaking at the Angelus in St. Peter's Square, the Pope reflected on the words of the prophet Isaiah and Jesus' parable of the laborers in the vineyard.
3: Nella liturgia di oggi, il Signore, per bocca del profeta Isaia, ci dona un grande motivo di speranza, dicendoci che I suoi pensieri non sono I nostri pensieri, e le sue vie non sono le nostre vie.
2: The Pope said that through the words of the prophet Isaiah, the Lord gives us great cause for hope, telling us that His thoughts are not our thoughts, that His ways are not our ways. He explained that God's plans are infinitely greater and more human than those that we men and women, marked by sin, can conceive or bring to fruition. Thus, the Pope continued, the prophet's call, which is more relevant than ever, is that we abandon our warped ways and return to the Lord, who is mercy and forgiveness. Reflecting on the gospel, Pope Leo noted how the landowner pays all the workers equally, including those who worked only for a few hours.
3: Nel Vangelo, le parabole di Gesù descrivono la novità di ciò che Dio ha in serbo per noi.
2: He went on to explain how in the gospel, Jesus' parables describe the newness of what God has in store for us, yet they also reveal the resistance we generally offer to a more generous justice and greater love. He said in Sunday's gospel in particular, we hear the story of laborers called to work in the vineyard, some for a full day, some for only a few hours, and some as the sun was setting. The Pope explained that the heart of the parable lies in the moment of payment, when the landowner keeps his word to the workers hired at the first hour and pays them as agreed, yet he wants them to see his goodness

0: our merit, and when the gift of peace suspends rivalries and brings us closer together in gratitude.
1: Fratelli e sorelle, è una grazia essere collaboratori di Dio, lavorare nella sua vigna.
0: Brothers and sisters, said the Pope, it is indeed a grace to be God's co-workers, to labor in his vineyard, to serve his kingdom of justice and peace. There is no room for envy or division where God's newness breaks forth, the Pope said. Pope Leo invited the faithful to seek the Lord and abandon crooked paths and wicked thoughts. He concluded by asking the Blessed Virgin Mary to help Christians hope in God so that his ways may become our ways and his thoughts our thoughts.
1: Dominus vobiscum.
2: Et cum spiritu tuo.
1: Sit nomen Domini benedictum.
2: Et sum nunca tusque in saecula.
1: Adiutorium nostrum in nomine Domini.
2: Feci celum et terram.
1: Benedicat vos omnipotens Deus, Pater et Filius et Spiritus Sanctus.
2: Amen.
0: In remarks after the Angelus prayer, Pope Leo recalled the humanitarian situation in Somalia.
1: Seguo con grande preoccupazione la crisi umanitaria in atto in alcune zone della Somalia.
0: He said, I am following with great concern the humanitarian crisis unfolding in parts of Somalia where episodes of violence and extreme weather events are worsening the already precarious living conditions of the population, particularly women and children. He expressed his hopes for a generous response from the international community so that these brothers and sisters of ours may receive the assistance they need. The UN Office for the Coordination of Humanitarian Affairs, OCHA, says failure of rains in 2025 have caused severe drought conditions which continue to displace people across the country. Authorities in Somalia also estimate that more than 4.6 million people, nearly one in four people in the Horn of Africa nation, have been affected by the drought. Somalia has endured internal conflict since 1991, and Islamist extremists have strengthened their control of the countryside. In a letter to the bishops of Latin America and the Caribbean, published on Saturday, Pope Leo reflects on episcopal ministry in the light of the rite of welcoming a bishop into his cathedral church. He warns the bishops against abandoning the flock and urges them to nurture their interior life. As you will hear in the following report by Thaddeus Jones, the letter was sent on the occasion of the third centenary of the canonization of their patron saint.
3: Pope Leo XIV has called on bishops to be clear, prayerful, courageous, and close to the people they serve. In a letter to the bishops of Latin America and the Caribbean, written for the 300th anniversary of the canonization of St. Turibius of Mongrovejo, Pope Leo reflects on what it means to be a bishop by looking at the traditional rite of welcoming a bishop into his cathedral. He pointed out that a bishop cannot lead effectively from behind a desk. Like St. Turibius, bishops should travel among their people, listen to them, and especially seek out those who rarely have the opportunity to approach their bishop. Pope Leo describes this as having our heart in heaven and our feet on the road. He also points to the crucifix that a new bishop receives and kisses. For Pope Leo, this represents a promise of self-sacrifice. He warns that abandoning the flock can begin long before a bishop physically leaves it, when perhaps comfort, fear, or personal interests can start taking priority over the good of the faithful. The Pope then emphasized the bishop's own spiritual life. Those who are called to sanctify others must also recognize their own need for conversion. He particularly encourages bishops to make Eucharistic adoration a pastoral priority, giving people space to encounter Christ in prayer. Another major theme is teaching, he said, and at a time when voices compete for the attention and conscience of believers, Pope Leo says bishops have a responsibility to provide teaching that is clear, patient, and firmly rooted in communion with the Church, helping people recognize the voice of Christ, the One Shepherd. He also stresses the importance of priests being able to approach their bishop with confidence, not only when there's a problem, but because they know their bishop is genuinely a spiritual father. And finally, Pope Leo reminds bishops that prayer must come before preaching and pastoral activity. Their work, decisions, hope, and difficulties should all be placed in God's hands. Now, that is Jones.
0: Pope Leo's apostolic journey to France from the 25th to the 28th of September will include meetings with civil authorities, young people and the church,

0: as well as a visit to UNESCO headquarters. The program will also take the Pope to the city of Metz for an encounter focusing on Europe, peace and unity. The director of the Holy See Press Office, Matteo Bruni, presented the details of the visit during a press conference at the Vatican on Friday. Isabella Di Carvalho reports.
1: From September 25th to 28th, 2026, Pope Leo XIV will visit France, embarking on his fifth international apostolic journey since the beginning of his pontificate. France will be the ninth country Pope Leo visits, tenth if counting the pastoral visit to San Marino in August 2026, and his journey will include moments with authorities and state representatives of the country, meetings with young people and the local clergy, visits to charity initiatives, an address to UNESCO, and more. All his addresses, homilies, and pronouncements will be in French, except his speech at UNESCO, which will be said partly in French and partly in English, and his speech at the To the Roots of Europe for Peace and Unity meeting in Metz, which will be entirely in English. Bruni spoke about some of the themes that may emerge from this journey. He explained that the Pope will be meeting with the French society, its people, its culture, its history, but also with its faith, and with a church that has dedicated itself greatly to the country's most fragile sons and daughters, to the poorest. He spoke about a country that is asking itself questions about society, humanity, and life, and the relationship with science and technological progress and artificial intelligence. He also spoke about a country that is open to the world and said that one can expect a reference to situations of conflict. Bruni also highlighted the role of the church in French society as it tries to respond to today's challenges. He also noted the history and richness of the French church, which has also seen an increase in baptisms in the last years, with 13,000 adults baptized in Easter 2026. The director of the Holy See Press Office then pointed out how UNESCO is a place where humanity reflects on itself, on its history, on its future, with a focus on the value of art and education as vehicles for peace. He also noted how the environment is an important element that is closely related to culture. The Holy See and UNESCO will additionally be celebrating 75 years of diplomatic relations in 2027. Lastly, Matteo Bruni also underlined Europe and its future and past as an important theme in the last leg of the trip, the border city of Metz. Unity, diversity, peace, and openness to other cultures are all important topics in this last sequence. I'm Isabella De Carvalho.
0: South Africans on Saturday took part in a memorial run in Johannesburg, honoring a woman killed while jogging and calling for an end to gender-based violence. The event paid tribute to Elizabeth Moselagomo, whose body was found days after she disappeared during a run. The memorial came after police discovered the bodies of nine women in Ekurhuleni, east of Johannesburg, over the past 2 months. Authorities are investigating whether the killings are connected. The South African Council of Churches has condemned the killings, describing them as a national moral crisis, and calling for urgent, concrete action to protect women and children. The Justice and Peace Commission of the Southern African Catholic Bishops' Conference has also expressed deep sorrow over the discovery of the 8 bodies of the women, warning that the killings must never be allowed to become normalized. The UN Migration Agency on Friday warned that vital humanitarian supplies for millions of people displaced in Sudan could run out within 2 weeks unless urgent funding is secured. Daniel Johnson of UN News tells us more.
2: The UN Migration Agency, IOM, has warned that its aid pipeline for Sudan could start to run out of vital relief supplies within 2 weeks. The shared mechanism helps humanitarian organizations deliver critical shelter, non-food items and hygiene kits to people in need across Sudan. Since July 2023, it has reached more than 2.8 million people via a network of more than 100 registered partners. IOM said that shelter provided through the pipeline will run out in 2 weeks without further funding support. The agency needs $15 million to sustain the mechanism for 12 months and support 305,000 people. Across Sudan today, 8.6 million people are internally displaced, and they live alongside 4.9 million returnees amid ongoing heavy fighting between government forces and paramilitary rebels who've been at war since April 2023.
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0: The violent crisis in Cameroon's Anglophone region is over 10 years old. A whole generation in the region is growing under the shadow of this decades-old violence and its impact on the people of the English-speaking region of Cameroon. This week, we brought you in our news bulletin reports that Archbishop Andrew Nkea, the Archbishop of Bamenda in Cameroon, plans to release a catechism on peace, which he hopes will help rebuild a generation of English-speaking Cameroonians. We are talking about a generation that has been impacted by 10 years of violence. You will also recall that Pope Leo XIV visited Bamenda in Cameroon. That was in April this year, and during his first apostolic journey to Africa. While in Bamenda, Pope Leo celebrated a colorful mass at Bamenda Airport for an estimated 20,000 worshippers. Later, the Holy Father, Pope Leo, also participated in an interfaith peace gathering at Bamenda's St. Joseph's Cathedral with local religious leaders. All of them were talking about the violence in the region, the abductions, the suffering, and the quest for peace in the region. On Family Today, our guest is Auxiliary Bishop of Bamenda, Bishop John Berenyu Tata, who talks about his personal experience living in Bamenda.
1: I introduce myself as Monsignor John Berenyu Tata, the Auxiliary Bishop of the Archdiocese of Bamenda. And so I completed my studies with a doctorate in Christian Anthropology from Teresiano. Then I returned back to the country. I was transferred in August to begin at Diocesan University, Parks Higher Institute, Bamoka Ndop, where I've been until the time that I was appointed. We just started the university, and it is a university of peace growing up in an area which is affected very much by the Anglophone crisis. And so far, everything has been going on very well.
0: I'll come back to the Anglophone crisis, but I just want to find out, it seems to me like a mammoth undertaking for a diocese to start and actually run a university. Mm-hmm. How did you do it? Where are the finances coming? Where are the students?
1: We say a university is supposed to be a place that is supposed to bring solution to problems. And I think that my Archbishop Andrew Nkea, beginning this university in the heart of the crisis, I think that it was an act of faith for him to begin the university at that particular time in that area, which is greatly affected by the Anglophone crisis, where the fighters are still very, very active. It was an act of faith. And during the inauguration, I said, if we waited until everything was settled, then the university wouldn't have been having any mission or any work to carry out. But we are there to carry out research and to provide solutions to the problem, even to the Anglophone problem, because it is named the University of Peace. And so we are going to be training the students, especially in the social teachings of the church and on peace building particularly, and they will go back to work in their communities in order to bring peace. And the Archbishop is sacrificing a lot. King is thinking about the future of many young people who have not been able to go to school, because one of the areas that was affected by the Anglophone crisis when it started was education. Children were stopped from going to school.
0: For those who might not know, what is the Anglo crisis all about?
1: Crisis has a very, very long history. And when the crisis started, the Bishop of the Ecclesiastical Province of Bamenda, they articulated the problem and wrote a memorandum to the government explaining the root of this crisis. And it has been true, we can say, it's a crisis of the fact that the Anglophones, they have been feeling that all throughout the years, they have been marginalized. And that the development projects of the country, they have been neglected, and they were feeling like they were assimilated, that the French, that Cameroon, that forms the majority of the country, wanted to assimilate them. And so the Anglophones are rising up in order to defend their identity.
0: So we're speaking about the French-speaking part of Cameroon,
1: and the English-speaking part of Cameroon.
0: And as we stand, where are we?
1: We can say that the conflict started, there was a good cause for it. But in the course of the time, you know, people have taken advantage of the crisis. And instead of going back to the root of the crisis, like we find there are a lot of maybe the fighters who are fighting on ground. It just started as maybe people coming up in order to defend their rights, civil disobedience in order to defend their rights, and degenerated into armed conflict. Yes, and many people, they have taken up arms now, and instead of fighting for the cause, many people, they are fighting now just for their own selfish ends.
0: And you yourself, we read last year about your captivity. And you were captured. I don't know who captured you, and they kept you in the bush for 2 weeks.
1: Yes.
0: That's a long time, and anything could have happened. Tell us about that.
1: The nuncio came, the nuncio of Cameroon and Equatorial Guinea. He came to inaugurate the university, and after he was accompanied, of course, as a diplomat, he will be accompanied by the military. And they came in, and later on, two of our priests, they were kidnapped on the road and kept that we are cooperating with the military of the Cameroon government. By the fact that the nuncio came accompanied by the military. And so we went together, four of us priests, together with a lay person, in order to try to intercede for their release. And instead of a peace mission, it became a mission where we were all captured and kept, all of us, six of us priests together with a lay person, were seven of us. And so we were kept there for 2 days. After 2 days, they decided to release us. And when they released us, they wanted to keep one person back. Yes. And then they wanted to keep my parish priest. But then my parish priest pleaded that he was sick, and then I decided that I'll stay back so that the rest of the people could go.
0: It was your decision?
1: It was my decision, my personal decision, out of free will. I was not forced to do that.
0: It must have been an atmosphere of fear, and as I said earlier, anything could have happened in these situations.
1: Yes, I knew that there were two things could happen. Either I'll come out alive or I'll come out dead. And I was prepared for the eventuality of anything that could come.
0: And during that time, what kept you going?
1: During that time, I think what happened was that I was given two guards who were guarding me. And, you know, I became very, very friendly with them. And then I just obeyed whatever they were telling me to do. They would carry me from one place. We were sleeping in abandoned houses because we could not sleep in regular houses. They were thinking maybe the military will come looking for me. And so they had to keep on displacing me from one place to the other.
0: For 2 weeks.
1: For 2 weeks. And we are moving from one place to the other. And what kept me going was the fact that, you know, during my course of counseling, I learned from the book of Viktor Frankl, which is called A Man's Search for Meaning. And he talks about logotherapy and says that between there is the stimulus, you always have the stimulus and then the response. And between that, you have freedom to be able to decide whatever can happen to you. And nobody can take away that freedom from you, from deciding what can happen to you. And so I had to accept the situation. I was in this particular situation. I prayed. I had nothing on me apart from my rosary. And so I kept on praying my rosary, not only for my release, but most of the time when I was angry, because of course I'll get angry. Sometimes I get frustrated in the heart. What I'll do is that I picked up my rosary and I prayed like Jesus on the cross, praying for those who were nailing him on the cross. Father, forgive them, for they do not know what they are doing. And so I kept on praying that I'll take my rosary and I go around the beats, just praying, Father, forgive them, for they do not know what they are doing. And then after that, I'll feel a sense of peace. And I think that that is what kept me going. And in the course of the time, I think the diocese too was praying for me. And when I came out, I learned the whole world. Online prayers were organized for me. Various prayer groups, they were praying for me. Even the Holy Father, Pope Leo XIV, he even prayed for me during the Angelus. And I think that that's what kept me going.
0: Were you beaten? Did you have food? You were sleeping in abandoned houses? That was very uncomfortable. And
1: I was not tortured. And the boys who were guarding me, first there were two of them. And later on, there were five of them guarding me. And they gave me a lot of respect as a priest. I wasn't tortured. They didn't torture me. They treated me with a lot of respect. They brought me food. Some of them, they were bringing me food. They provided water for me. And, you know, they wanted money. That's what was behind.
0: So this is what you are saying, that the crisis we started with just peaceful protests has become something else.
1: Yes.
0: As someone who has been heading this university that prioritizes peace, so where to next? What could be the future? What could be the solution?
1: Yes, I think that the solution would be the fact that we need to continue sensitizing the people, you know, to realize that we cannot actually solve our problems through violence. We cannot solve our problems through violence. We can solve our problems through dialogue, through reconciliation, through forgiveness. Because many people have been affected by this crisis. Many people have taken advantage of it and eliminated others, used the various groups in order to eliminate their enemies. And I think if there is no forgiveness, there's no reconciliation, there is no dialogue, there is no way in which we can go ahead. When I was released, the fighters, they asked me, they made a video of me, and they told me to appeal to the Holy Father in a special way, that he should intervene so that there should be dialogue and reconciliation and an end to the Anglophone crisis.
0: Auxiliary Bishop of Bamenda, Bishop John Berenyu Tata.
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3: 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In our next program at the same time tomorrow, you can hear our feature, The African Synod, The Church Alive in Africa Today. I am Festus Tarawali, and do join us then. Praised be Jesus Christ. Laudetur Jesus Christus.

0: Laudetur Jesus Christus. Praised be Jesus Christ. Greetings and welcome. Our Sunday broadcast today and in the coming weeks now features the broadcast of the Pope's Angelus. Pope Leo XIV led the recitation of the Angelus prayer in St. Peter's Square on this Sunday, and here's what he had to say.
1: Very good. Large crowd here waiting for Pope Leo as we see him appear now at the window of his study to lead us into the Angelus. Dear brothers and sisters, happy Sunday. In today's liturgy, through the words of the prophet Isaiah, the Lord gives us great cause for hope, telling us that our thoughts are not his thoughts, his ways are not our ways. Yes, God's plans are infinitely greater, and let us say, more humane than those of men and women marked by sin can ever conceive or bring to fruition. Thus, the prophet's call, which is more relevant than ever, is that we abandon our warped ways and return to the Lord, who is mercy and forgiveness. In the Gospel, Jesus' parables describe the newness of what God has in store for us. Yet, they also reveal the resistance we generally offer to a more generous justice and greater love. Today in particular, we hear the story of the laborers called to work in the vineyard, some for a full day, some for only a few hours, and some only as the sun was setting. But the heart of the parable lies in the moment of payment, when the landowner keeps his word to the workers, hired at the first hour and pays them as agreed. Yet, because he wants them to see his goodness and right before their eyes, he treats the last one in the same way. One detail especially should not escape our attention. The landowner gives the steward a specific order that the workers are to be paid, beginning with the last and then going to the first. The negative reaction of those who had worked all day could easily have been avoided. It was intentional, however, because the revelation of God's goodness is for everyone, not just for a few. God has different ways and fresh ideas, even for those who consider themselves to be first and believe they have earned what they have and that they deserve the results that they have achieved. Instead, we all gain joy, wisdom, and a better future when the law of love interrupts that of calculation, when the experience of mercy broadens that of merit, and when the gift of peace suspends rivalries and brings us closer in gratitude. Brothers and sisters, it is indeed grace to be God's co-workers, to labor in his vineyard, to serve his kingdom of justice and peace. There is no room for envy or division where God's newness breaks forth. Therefore, let us seek the Lord while he may be found. Let us call upon him while he's near. Let us abandon crooked paths and wicked thoughts. Let us look to our most holy mother, for she is a creature like us, yet without blemish. Thus, she can help us hope in God and to entrust ourselves to his mercy, so that his ways may become our ways and his thoughts become our thoughts. The angel of the Lord declared unto Mary,
2: Ave Maria, gratia plena Dominus tecum, benedicta tu in mulieribus, et benedictus fructus ventris tui, Iesus.
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3: Amen.
1: There we are. We've just received the apostolic voice blessing from the Holy Father. Earlier, he gave a short reflection on the gospel readings of today and exhorting us.
2: Cari fratelli e sorelle,
1: by the word of God,
2: seguo con grande preoccupazione.
1: I'm following with great worry the humanitarian crisis unfolding in Somalia as a result of violence, conflict, internal fighting, and also the failure of rains in the last few years, the suffering of women and children especially. Probably you're making a special humanitarian appeal for aid to Somalia. 6.5 million people in Somalia are facing a humanitarian crisis following rains, the failure of rains in recent years. And now the Holy Father is greeting the various pilgrims who are here in the square for the Angelus.
2: Come pure alle famiglie provenienti dalla diocesi di Spiš in Slovakia.
1: Pilgrims there from Slovakia.
2: Jesuiti iniziano il loro nuovo percorso di studi a Roma.
1: The new Jesuit students who are going to start their studies here in Rome.
2: Con la polisportiva Centocelle e l'oratorio San Giuseppe Magnanet. Invio la mia benedizione
1: alla
2: popolazione di Pescantina presso Verona che oggi si stringe intorno al monumento agli ex internati
1: in Verona
2: per ricordare quanti sono stati deportati e prigionieri durante la Seconda Guerra Mondiale.
1: Who are commemorating a tragic event that happened in this during the Second World War, and the Pope urging us to learn from history so that we do not repeat the tragic events of the past, and welcoming everyone and wishing everyone a happy Sunday.
0: Thank you for joining us for this broadcast. Laudetur Jesus Christus. 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
2: In today's program, you can hear our feature of family. First, however, our bulletin of church news. I am Festus Tarawali. Pope Leo XIV on Sunday called on Christians to abandon their crooked ways and return to the Lord, who is mercy and forgiveness. Speaking at the Angelus in St. Peter's Square, the Pope reflected on the words of the prophet Isaiah and Jesus' parable of the laborers in the vineyard.
3: Nella liturgia di oggi, il Signore, per bocca del profeta Isaia, ci dona un grande motivo di speranza, dicendoci che i suoi pensieri non sono i nostri pensieri, e le sue vie non sono le nostre vie.
2: The Pope said that through the words of the prophet Isaiah, the Lord gives us great cause for hope, telling us that his thoughts are not our thoughts, that his ways are not our ways. He explained that God's plans are infinitely greater and more human than those that we men and women, marked by sin, can conceive or bring to fruition. Thus, the Pope continued, the prophet's call, which is more relevant than ever, is that we abandon our warped ways and return to the Lord, who is mercy and forgiveness. Reflecting on the gospel, Pope Leo noted how the landowner pays all the workers equally, including those who worked only for a few hours.
3: Nel Vangelo, le parabole di Gesù descrivono la novità di ciò che Dio ha in serbo per noi.
2: He went on to explain how in the gospel, Jesus' parables describe the newness of what God has in store for us, yet they also reveal the resistance we generally offer to a more generous justice and greater love. He said in Sunday's gospel in particular, we hear the story of laborers called to work in the vineyard, some for a full day, some for only a few hours, and some as the sun was setting. The Pope explained that the heart of the parable lies in the moment of payment, when the landowner keeps his word to the workers hired at the first hour and pays them as agreed. Yet he wants them to see his goodness, and right before their eyes, he continued, treats the last ones in the same way. He noted how the landowner gives the steward a specific order that the workers are to be paid, beginning with the last and then going to the first. Continuing, Pope Leo pointed out how easy it could have been to avoid the negative reaction of those who had worked all day, but this, he said, was done intentionally to demonstrate that the revelation of God's goodness is for everyone, not just for a few. He said God has different ways and fresh ideas, even for those who consider themselves to be the first and believe they have earned what they have, that they deserve the results they have achieved. Instead, he explained, we all gain joy, wisdom, and a better future when the law of love interrupts that of calculation, when the experience of mercy broadens our merit, and when the gift of peace suspends rivalries and brings us closer together in gratitude.
3: Fratelli e sorelle, è una grazia essere collaboratori di Dio, lavorare nella sua vigna.
2: Brothers and sisters, said the Pope, it is indeed a grace to be God's co-workers, to labor in his vineyard, to serve his kingdom of justice and peace. There is no room for envy or division where God's newness breaks forth, the Pope said. Pope Leo invited the faithful to seek the Lord and abandon crooked paths and wicked thoughts. He concluded by asking the Blessed Virgin Mary to help Christians hope in God so that his ways may become our ways and his thoughts our thoughts.
3: Dominus vobiscum.
4: Et cum spiritu tuo.
3: Sit nomen Domini benedictum.
4: Et sum tusque in saecula.
3: Adiutorium nostrum in nomine Domini.
4: Fecit caelum et terram.
3: Benedicat vos omnipotens Deus, Pater et Filius et Spiritus Sanctus.
4: Amen.
2: In remarks after the Angelus prayer, Pope Leo recalled the humanitarian situation in Somalia.
3: Seguo con grande preoccupazione la crisi umanitaria in atto in alcune zone della Somalia.
2: He said, I am following with great concern the humanitarian crisis unfolding in parts of Somalia, where episodes of violence and extreme weather events are worsening the already precarious living conditions of the population, particularly women and children. He expressed his hopes for a generous response from the international community so that these brothers and sisters of ours may receive the assistance they need. The UN Office for the Coordination of Humanitarian Affairs, OCHA, says failure of rains in 2025 have caused severe drought conditions which continue to displace people across the country. Authorities in Somalia also estimate that more than 4.6 million people, nearly one in four people in the Horn of Africa nation, have been affected by the drought. Somalia has endured internal conflict since 1991, and Islamist extremists have strengthened their control of the countryside. In a letter to the bishops of Latin America and the Caribbean, published on Saturday, Pope Leo reflects on episcopal ministry in the light of the right of welcoming a bishop into his cathedral church. He warns the bishops against abandoning the flock and urges them to nurture their interior life. As you will hear in the following report by Thaddeus Jones, the letter was sent on the occasion of the third centenary of the canonization of their patron saint.
5: Pope Leo XIV has called on bishops to be clear, prayerful, courageous, and close to the people they serve. In a letter to the bishops of Latin America and the Caribbean, written for the 300th anniversary of the canonization of St. Turibius of Mongrovejo, Pope Leo reflects on what it means to be a bishop by looking at the traditional rite of welcoming a bishop into his cathedral. He pointed out that a bishop cannot lead effectively from behind a desk. Like St. Turibius, bishops should travel among their people, listen to them, and especially seek out those who rarely have the opportunity to approach their bishop. Pope Leo describes this as having our heart in heaven and our feet on the road. He also points to the crucifix that a new bishop receives and kisses. For Pope Leo, this represents a promise of self-sacrifice. He warns that abandoning the flock can begin long before a bishop physically leaves it, when perhaps comfort, fear, or personal interests can start taking priority over the good of the faithful. The Pope then emphasized the bishop's own spiritual life. Those who are called to sanctify others must also recognize their own need for conversion. He particularly encourages bishops to make Eucharistic adoration a pastoral priority, giving people space to encounter Christ in prayer. Another major theme is teaching, he said, and at a time when voices compete for the attention and conscience of believers, Pope Leo says bishops have a responsibility to provide teaching that is clear, patient, and firmly rooted in communion with the Church, helping people recognize the voice of Christ, the one shepherd. He also stresses the importance of priests being able to approach their bishop with confidence, not only when there's a problem, but because they know their bishop is genuinely a spiritual father. And finally, Pope Leo reminds bishops that prayer must come before preaching and pastoral activity. Their work, decisions, hope, and difficulties should all be placed in God's hands. Thaddeus Jones.
2: Pope Leo's apostolic journey to France from the 25th to the 28th of September will include meetings with civil authorities, young people and the church, as well as a visit to UNESCO headquarters. The program will also take the Pope to the city of Metz for an encounter focusing on Europe, peace and unity. The director of the Holy See Press Office, Matteo Bruni, presented the details of the visit during a press conference at the Vatican on Friday. Isabella di Carvalho reports.
6: From September 25th to 28th, 2026, Pope Leo XIV will visit France, embarking on his fifth international apostolic journey since the beginning of his pontificate. France will be the ninth country Pope Leo visits, tenth if counting the pastoral visit to San Marino in August 2026, and his journey will include moments with authorities and state representatives of the country, meetings with young people and the local clergy, visits to charity initiatives, an address to UNESCO, and more. All his addresses, homilies, and pronouncements will be in French, except his speech at UNESCO, which will be said partly in French and partly in English, and his speech at the To the Roots of Europe for Peace and Unity meeting in Metz, which will be entirely in English. Bruni spoke about some of the themes that may emerge from this journey. He explained that the Pope will be meeting with the French society, its people, its culture, its history, but also with its faith, and with a church that has dedicated itself greatly to the country's most fragile sons and daughters, to the poorest. He spoke about a country that is asking itself questions about society, humanity, and life, and the relationship with science and technological progress and artificial intelligence. He also spoke about a country that is open to the world and said that one can expect a reference to situations of conflict. Bruni also highlighted the role of the church in French society as it tries to respond to today's challenges. He also noted the history and richness of the French Church, which has also seen an increase in baptisms in the last years, with 13,000 adults baptized in Easter 2026. The director of the Holy See Press Office then pointed out how UNESCO is a place where humanity reflects on itself, on its history, on its future, with a focus on the value of art and education as vehicles for peace. He also noted how the environment is an important element that is closely related to culture. The Holy See and UNESCO will additionally be celebrating 75 years of diplomatic relations in 2027. Lastly, Matteo Bruni also underlined Europe and its future and past as an important theme in the last leg of the trip, the border city of Metz. Unity, diversity, peace, and openness to other cultures are all important topics in this last sequence. I'm Isabella De Carvalho.
2: South Africans on Saturday took part in a memorial run in Johannesburg, honoring a woman killed while jogging and calling for an end to gender-based violence. The event paid tribute to Elizabeth Mosela-Gomo, whose body was found days after she disappeared during a run. The memorial came after police discovered the bodies of 9 women in Ekurhuleni, east of Johannesburg, over the past 2 months. Authorities are investigating whether the killings are connected. The South African Council of Churches has condemned the killings, describing them as a national moral crisis and calling for urgent, concrete action to protect women and children. The Justice and Peace Commission of the Southern African Catholic Bishops' Conference has also expressed deep sorrow over the discovery of the 8 bodies of the women, warning that the killings must never be allowed to become normalized. The UN Migration Agency on Friday warned that vital humanitarian supplies for millions of people displaced in Sudan could run out within 2 weeks unless urgent funding is secured. Daniel Johnson of UN News tells us more.
7: The UN Migration Agency, IOM, has warned that its aid pipeline for Sudan could start to run out of vital relief supplies within 2 weeks. The shared mechanism helps humanitarian organizations deliver critical shelter, non-food items and hygiene kits to people in need across Sudan. Since July 2023, it has reached more than 2.8 million people via a network of more than 100 registered partners. IOM said that shelter provided through the pipeline will run out in 2 weeks without further funding support. The agency needs $15 million to sustain the mechanism for 12 months and support 305,000 people. Across Sudan today, 8.6 million people are internally displaced, and they live alongside 4.9 million returnees amid ongoing heavy fighting between government forces and paramilitary rebels who've been at war since April 2023.
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0: The violent crisis in Cameroon's Anglophone region is over 10 years old. A whole generation in the region is growing under the shadow of this decades-old violence and its impact on the people of the English-speaking region of Cameroon. This week, we brought you in our news bulletin reports that Archbishop Andrew Nkea, the Archbishop of Bamenda in Cameroon, plans to release a catechism on peace, which he hopes will help rebuild a generation of English-speaking Cameroonians. We are talking about a generation that has been impacted by 10 years of violence. You will also recall that Pope Leo XIV visited Bamenda in Cameroon. That was in April this year, and during his first apostolic journey to Africa. While in Bamenda, Pope Leo celebrated a colorful mass at Bamenda Airport for an estimated 20,000 worshippers. Later, the Holy Father, Pope Leo, also participated in an interfaith peace gathering at Bamenda's St. Joseph's Cathedral with local religious leaders. All of them were talking about the violence in the region, the abductions, the suffering, and the quest for peace in the region. On Family Today, our guest is Auxiliary Bishop of Bamenda, Bishop John Berenyu Tata, who talks about his personal experience living in Bamenda.
1: I introduce myself as Monsignor John Berenyu Tata, the Auxiliary Bishop of the Archdiocese of Bamenda. And so I completed my studies with a doctorate in Christian Anthropology from Teresiano. Then I returned back to the country. I was transferred in August to begin at Diocesan University, Parks Higher Institute, Bamoka Ndop, where I've been until the time that I was appointed. We just started the university, and it is a university of peace growing up in an area which is affected very much by the Anglophone crisis. And so far, everything has been going on very well.
0: I'll come back to the Anglophone crisis, but I just want to find out, it seems to me like a mammoth undertaking for a diocese to start and actually run a university. Mm-hmm. How did you do it? Where are the finances coming? Where are the students? And
1: you know, we say a university is supposed to be a place that is supposed to bring solution to problems. And I think that my Archbishop Andrew Nkea, beginning this university in the heart of the crisis, I think that it was an act of faith for him to begin the university at that particular time in that area, which is greatly affected by the Anglophone crisis, where the fighters are still very, very active. It was an act of faith. And during the inauguration, I said, if we waited until everything was settled, then the university wouldn't have been having any mission or any work to carry out. But we are there to carry out research and to provide solutions to the problem, even to the Anglophone problem, because it is named the University of Peace. And so we are going to be training the students, especially in the social teachings of the church and on peace building particularly, and they will go back to work in their communities in order to bring peace. And the Archbishop is sacrificing a lot. King is thinking about the future of many young people who have not been able to go to school, because one of the areas that was affected by the Anglophone crisis when it started was education. The students were, children were stopped from going to school.
0: For those who might not know, what is the Anglo crisis all about?
1: Crisis has a very, very long history. And when the crisis started, the bishop of the ecclesiastical province of Bamenda, they articulated the problem and wrote a memorandum to the government explaining the root of this crisis. And it has been true, we can say, it's a crisis of the fact that the Anglophones, they have been feeling that all throughout the years, they have been marginalized. And that the development projects of the country, they have been neglected. And they were feeling like they were assimilated, that the French, that Cameroon, that forms the majority of the country, wanted to assimilate them. And so the Anglophones are rising up in order to defend their identity.
0: So we're speaking about the French-speaking part of Cameroon,
1: and the English-speaking part of Cameroon.
0: And as we stand, where are we?
1: We can say that the conflict started, there was a good cause for it. But in the course of the time, you know, people have taken advantage of the crisis. And instead of going back to the root of the crisis, like we find there are a lot of maybe the fighters who are fighting on ground. It just started as maybe people coming up in order to defend their rights, civil disobedience in order to defend their rights, and degenerated into armed conflict. Yes, and many people, they have taken up arms now, and instead of fighting for the cause, many people, they are fighting now just for their own selfish ends.
0: And you yourself, we read last year about your captivity. And you were captured. I don't know who captured you, and they kept you in the bush for 2 weeks.
1: Yes.
0: That's a long time, and anything could have happened. Tell us about that.
1: The nuncio came, the nuncio of Cameroon and Equatorial Guinea. He came to inaugurate the university, and after he was accompanied, of course, as a diplomat, he will be accompanied by the military. And they came in, and later on, two of our priests, they were kidnapped on the road and kept that we are cooperating with the military of the Cameroon government. By the fact that the nuncio came accompanied by the military. And so we went together, four of us priests, together with a lay person, in order to try to intercede for their release. And instead of a peace mission, it became a mission where we were all captured and kept, all of us, six of us priests, together with a lay person, were seven of us. And so we were kept there for 2 days. After 2 days, they decided to release us. And when they released us, they wanted to keep one person back. Yes. And then they wanted to keep my parish priest. But then my parish priest pleaded that he was sick. And then I decided that I'll stay back so that the rest of the people could go.
0: It was your decision.
1: It was my decision, my personal decision, out of free will. I was not forced to do that.
0: It must have been an atmosphere of fear and, as I said earlier, anything could have happened in these situations.
1: Yes, I knew that there were two things could happen. Either I'll come out alive or I'll come out dead. And I was prepared for the eventuality of anything that could come.
0: And during that time, what kept you going?
1: During that time, I think what happened was that I was given two guards who were guarding me. And, you know, I became very, very friendly with them. And then I just obeyed whatever they were telling me to do. They would carry me from one place. We were sleeping in abandoned houses because we could not sleep in regular houses. They were thinking maybe the military will come looking for me. And so they had to keep on displacing me from one place to the other.
0: For 2 weeks.
1: For 2 weeks. And we were moving from one place to the other. And what kept me going was the fact that, you know, during my course of counseling, I learned from the book of Viktor Frankl, which is called A Man's Search for Meaning. And he talks about logotherapy and says that between there is the stimulus, you always have the stimulus and then the response. And between that, you have freedom to be able to decide whatever can happen to you. And nobody can take away that freedom from you from deciding what can happen to you. And so I had to accept the situation. I was in this particular situation. I prayed. I had nothing on me apart from my rosary. And so I kept on praying my rosary, not only for my release, but most of the time when I was angry, because of course I'll get angry. Sometimes I get frustrated in the heart. What I'll do is that I picked up my rosary and I prayed like Jesus on the cross, praying for those who were nailing him on the cross. Father, forgive them, for they do not know what they are doing. And so I kept on praying that I'll take my rosary and I go around the beats, just praying, Father, forgive them, for they do not know what they are doing. And then after that, I'll feel a sense of peace. And I think that that is what kept me going. And in the course of the time, I think the diocese too was praying for me. And when I came out, I learned the whole world. Online prayers were organized for me. Various prayer groups, they were praying for me. Even the Holy Father, Pope Leo XIV, he even prayed for me during the Angelus. And I think that that's what kept me going.
0: Were you beaten? Did you have food? You were sleeping in abandoned houses? That was very uncomfortable. And
1: I was not tortured. And the boys who were guarding me, first there were two of them. And later on, there were five of them guarding me. And they gave me a lot of respect as a priest. I wasn't tortured. They didn't torture me. They treated me with a lot of respect. They brought me food. Some of them, they were bringing me food. They provided water for me. And, you know, they wanted money. That's what was behind.
0: So this is what you are saying, that the crisis we started with just peaceful protests has become something else.
1: Yes.
0: As someone who has been heading this university that prioritizes peace, so where to next? What could be the future? What could be the solution?
1: Yes, I think that the solution would be the fact that we need to continue sensitizing the people, you know, to realize that we cannot actually solve our problems through violence. We cannot solve our problems through violence. We can solve our problems through dialogue, through reconciliation, through forgiveness. Because many people have been affected by this crisis. Many people have taken advantage of it and eliminated others. Used the various groups in order to eliminate their enemies. And I think if there is no forgiveness, there's no reconciliation, there is no dialogue, there is no way in which we can go ahead. When I was released, the fighters, they asked me, they made a video of me, and they told me to appeal to the Holy Father in a special way, that he should intervene so that there should be dialogue and reconciliation and an end to the Anglophone crisis.
0: Auxiliary Bishop of Bamenda, Bishop John Berenyu Tata.
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3: 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In our next program at the same time tomorrow, you can hear our feature, The African Synod, The Church Alive in Africa Today. I am Festus Tarawali, and do join us then. Praised be Jesus Christ. Laudetur Jesus Christus.

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0: Laudetur Jesus Christus. Praised be Jesus Christ. Greetings and welcome. Our Sunday broadcast today and in the coming weeks now features the broadcast of the Pope's Angelus. Pope Leo XIV led the recitation of the Angelus prayer in St. Peter's Square on this Sunday, and here's what he had to say.
1: Very good. Large crowd here waiting for Pope Leo as we see him appear now at the window of his study to lead us into the Angelus. Dear brothers and sisters, happy Sunday. In today's liturgy, through the words of the prophet Isaiah, the Lord gives us great cause for hope, telling us that our thoughts are not his thoughts, his ways are not our ways. Yes, God's plans are infinitely greater, and let us say, more humane than those of men and women marked by sin can ever conceive or bring to fruition. Thus, the prophet's call, which is more relevant than ever, is that we abandon our warped ways and return to the Lord, who is mercy and forgiveness. In the Gospel, Jesus' parables describe the newness of what God has in store for us. Yet, they also reveal the resistance we generally offer to a more generous justice and greater love. Today in particular, we hear the story of the laborers called to work in the vineyard, some for a full day, some for only a few hours, and some only as the sun was setting. But the heart of the parable lies in the moment of payment, when the landowner keeps his word to the workers, hired at the first hour and pays them as agreed. Yet, because he wants them to see his goodness and right before their eyes, he treats the last one in the same way. One detail especially should not escape our attention. The landowner gives the steward a specific order that the workers are to be paid, beginning with the last and then going to the first. The negative reaction of those who had worked all day could easily have been avoided. It was intentional, however, because the revelation of God's goodness is for everyone, not just for a few. God has different ways and fresh ideas, even for those who consider themselves to be first and believe they have earned what they have and that they deserve the results that they have achieved. Instead, we all gain joy, wisdom, and a better future when the law of love interrupts that of calculation, when the experience of mercy broadens that of merit, and when the gift of peace suspends rivalries and brings us closer in gratitude. Brothers and sisters, it is indeed grace to be God's co-workers, to labor in his vineyard,